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1: 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Ben Ferguson filling in for Mark, who is in Israel right now. He will be back with you, I promise, very soon. I'll be...

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1: And he is Eric Harley, and I'm Gary McNamara. Welcome and good morning. Download our Red Eye Radio app today, and you can listen when and where you choose. So when I know that when I look at the platform from the Democrat Socialist of America, which is where the Democratic Party is going. Look, these ideas that they propose already, you have seen no pushback when anybody on the Democrat side says we need to get rid of the Senate and the Electoral College.
2: Right, right.
1: You don't hear anything.
2: Right.
1: But the first thing that I would think of, if I lived in a small state, first I'd ask the question, why does the Senate exist? Right?
2: Yeah.
1: It's a big question.
2: Yeah.
1: Why do we have two sections, the bicameral legislature? Mm-hmm. Why do we have a House? Why do we have a Senate?
2: Right.
1: We had a Senate, so every geographical area, which is every state, big or small, in one part of the legislative branch, has a little bit more clout so they feel represented. Because we know, and the Founding Fathers knew, that one of the reasons we had a revolution was because they felt like they weren't being represented.
2: Right. Right.
1: And so in order to stop a civil war, which they knew about because what did they do? They created a civil war.

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0: We do have this issue on Woodall Rogers in the tunnel eastbound at Pearl. Two left lanes are blocked. You're backed up onto I-35. That's going to take you at least 15 minutes to drive through. 183 westbound at County Line. They're still in the two right lanes. That's 5 to 10 minutes. Two right lanes on 360 northbound at Abram. You've got a good 5-minute roll through that location. And slow-moving maintenance vehicles in the left lane, 35W northbound at Seminary. With WBAP First Traffic, I'm Julie DeHardy.
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2: 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Man, that was... You can't spell, but it's all right. Welcome back, News Talk 820, 93.3 FM, WBAP. I'm your host, Matt Locke. Final segment here, okay? I think most of you know, if you've listened to my podcast, you've been listening to this program, I am a very patriotic, pro-America guy. I mean, I am living proof of the American dream. I've told this story before. I was walking around my house in Fort Wayne, Indiana, back in 2012. It was on a weekend. I remembered it as if it was yesterday. And I swear to you on my father's grave that God told me to go and speak. Swear it. I heard a voice like it was on my shoulder saying, go and speak. And I interpreted that as to start a podcast in my basement. And only in America, only in the greatest country on the planet, can a farm boy from Flint, Indiana, have a talk show in the fourth largest media market in the country with 50,000 watts strapped to his backside. Only in America. It's the American dream. I get up every morning and I pinch myself that they actually pay me to come speak with you every day. It's amazing, by the way. I am so grateful of what I have here. Love the fact that I can do this, okay? And I think a lot of you are like that, okay? I think a lot of you out there love America. Currently, we're about, what are we, about 10 days from July 4th, Independence Day, America's 250th birthday. I mean, this should be a time of parades and flags and celebration and some Miller High Life, the beer of the, you know, the champagne old beers. I love the High Life, by the way. And I drink it around July 4th. It's just a working man's beer, right? It's a working man's beer. So as I say all of that, it pains me to play this audio from Joy Reid, who, by the way, Joy Reid was paid millions of dollars to be a talking head on a news outlet to convince you she was telling you the news. And when her and the likes of Don Lemon and all these other pretenders

0: He was one of the first guys, too, that would go around to different radio stations around the country. That's when DJs could play their own stuff, whatever
1: right.
0: they wanted.
1: Mm-hmm.
0: And he might bring some goodies for him just to get him to play some records for them.
1: So that, he started that all the Playola stuff,
0: that
1: right?
0: That institution had a long, long life after that.
1: And you've benefited from it greatly.
0: Didn't it, Mr. Markley?
1: You got to do so much stuff. It's unbelievable.
0: Well, I have some friends in the record business, yes, that I have nothing to do with now. Yes. Disassociated now. But anyway,
1: rock guys got some stuff, but not like the top 40 guys. That was crazy.
0: Yeah, we got a lot of stuff. But at any rate, so he was sort of instrumental in all of this, launching the careers of Whitney Houston. He saw her when she was, 19 years old?
1: Yeah.
0: And went, yes, she needs to be signed to a record deal. Barry Manilow at his heyday. Grateful Dead, the Grateful Dead's biggest career in terms of record sales was done through Arista Records.
1: Well, with Touch of Grey.
0: Which Clive Davis ran, yeah.
1: That's right.
0: And so anyway, on and on the list goes, and it is amazing to me, he had no musical training at all. Didn't play any instruments, just had these great ears. He could just hear things.
1: Yes.
0: And also just the extent of it. I mean, he went from Aretha Franklin to Billy Joel to rappers, later. I mean, it was wild.
1: Aerosmith named him in a song, a great song.
0: Did they?
1: Yeah, no surprise.
0: Okay. I guess they loved him. Everybody loved him that worked with him.
1: You don't know that song?
0: No, I probably do if I heard it.
1: Oh, it's an album cut. You wouldn't know it. You're right. A top 40 guy.
0: Yeah, we only played the hits.
1: Golly. Yeah. That's a great song.
0: I love Aerosmith.
1: That might be used as a bet on this show, and you didn't even know.
0: I probably didn't. No,
1: seriously.
0: Clive Davis was name-checked, huh?
1: Yeah, in that song.
0: I'll be darned.
1: Yeah.
0: Anyway, long life, big life, and he did live a big life. And people talked about his Grammy parties. After the Grammys, he'd have these huge parties. And
1: yes.
0: Everybody went to him. Anyway.
1: Can I get to my story now, or are you just going to keep waxing all night on Clive Davis?
0: I could, but I won't.
1: I'll just make it quick. This was something. We had the whole story about, the Pride Nights with Major League Baseball. There's Pride Night in Minnesota. WNBA. The Lynx. And, I mean, there was a ton of people there. And here's the thing, they lost the game, and the coach afterwards was a little upset, thinking they should have won it for him. This is Cheryl Reeve being asked the question, and here you go.
2: Cheryl, one of the positives tonight was just the crowd, 11,600.
3: The crowd was amazing.
2: I mean, for a Pride night to get that type of crowd where the upper deck, every seat's filled, just...
3: We should have done it for the gays. We didn't get it done.
1: She was very upset. Should have did it for the gays. They lost the game.
0: That's a T-shirt, isn't it?
1: I'm saying for the gays. Maybe quote of the year. As far as a WNBA coach, there you go. That's what I was thinking. Okay, there's much to get to. Oh, you don't want to put your drugs in a bag labeled drugs if you're a criminal. Nimrod's in the news is coming up, and the news update in just a few.
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5: Brand new wreck just in, 635 westbound Josie Wright Lane. It's going to take you about 5 minutes to drive around that. 35W northbound right before Renfro. They're in the right lane. That's going to be about 20 minutes. And there's road work in the left lane on 35W northbound at Seminary. And that's backing you up for 5 to 10. With WBAP First Traffic, I'm Julie DeHardy.
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0: Westbound North Loop 820, just before the Lake Worth Bridge, an accident in the left lane. A couple of minute back up to Quebec Street. Eastbound I-30 at Chapel Creek Boulevard, road work up in the right lane. Just the left lane is getting by. You're looking at a 5 to 10 minute delay from Link Crest Drive. On eastbound I-30, just after Summit Avenue, still have an accident working. Two left lanes are blocked. Traffic is jammed from University Drive. And in North Dallas, westbound 635 at Webb Chapel Road in the Texpress lanes, the accident is still working. It's in the right lane. Just seeing a little bit of a slowdown in that immediate vicinity. With WBAP First Traffic, I'm Dave Allen.
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2: Is Tallarico really a Christian? Does Tallarico hate Christians? Can you be a Christian that hates Christianity? Seem like silly questions, but that's where we're at. I'm James Parker. 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And so this is the Tallarico audio supposedly resurfaced. You know, I'm not under the impression this is new audio. I just hadn't heard it before, where he talks about and kind of explains why he hates Christianity.
3: Yeah, and that's, you know, I always think of myself as a Christian who hates Christianity,
4: yep.
3: Right? And like, I always get drawn back into it.
2: There you go. I'm just a Christian who hates Christianity. Let's kind of whittle that down a little bit, because there are two ways to view Christianity. The Bible, the rules, the doctrine, the Christianity, what Christianity says, the belief system, the values, the tenets, the lifestyle. That Christianity. Then there's also Christianity could be used as the body of Christians. You, me, Garrett, everyone else who shares our faith. We're in different denominations. So the Baptists, the Methodists, Presbyterians, hell, even the Catholics and Mormons, put us all together. We make the body of Christ that he is talking about here in Christianity. Now, he can't. He absolutely, it is a logical fallacy to say that you hate Christianity as a Christian and talk about the Bible, the doctrine, the rules. Oh, I hate this system of rules that I believe in, this system of faith that I believe in. No. That doesn't make any sense. He hates you. Now, not all Christians, but generally speaking, Christians don't agree with him politically. Christians don't agree with him morally on a bunch of very important issues. And he hates you for that. He didn't say he mildly disagreed.

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1: All right, welcome back. It is the Marco Ben Show. Ben Ferguson filling in for the great one. It's so nice to have you with us. I want to get some of your phone calls, 1-877-381-3811. Everything I'm telling you right now will be in my podcast. I can promise you that. If you want to know all the things I said about Tallarico today, so download the Ben Ferguson podcast wherever you get your podcast, and you'll have that list to share. Also be in the Mark Levin podcast as well tomorrow. By the way, I'm not done with Tallarico. I just got a text sent to me. It was like, Ben, you're forgetting some of the things he said. And I go back to an old list. I was like, you're absolutely right. Thank you. A buddy of mine says to me, he goes, let's just go back. Remember the other things. Cause I gave you the more recent stuff that's broken. Let me go back to some of the basics he also said. All right. James Tallarico on the American flag, he described it this way. It's such a complicated symbol. Think the guy loves America? I'll let you decide. Quote, having more police in our schools will disproportionately impact our students of color. In particular, our black boys. James Tallarico, 2024, you can't call yourself a Christian and destroy God's creation with greenhouse gases. Tallarico in 2023, if that doctor believed that not providing the gender-affirming care would do more harm than good, then the doctor would provide that care. So you find a crazy doctor who wants to cut off and cut things off. And he says it's going to do more harm if he doesn't, then fine, we'll let you do it. Tallarico, quote, no need to sit and cry over your whiteness or your masculinity. Use it. Tallarico Reddit. On Reddit, here's what he said on AMA. The first thing is to elect candidates who recognize institutional racism and are committed to dismantling it. James Tallarico. Trans activists who weaponize Christianity to push a far-left agenda to mutilate children. Apparently, he thinks that's God is, again, non-binary. He agreed with that statement. Tallarico also pushed God is non-binary and the Bible endorses abortion. You know that. I mentioned that earlier. And, oh, this is a good one. I forgot. Tallarico on borders, he's an open border supporting guy, saying, quote, our southern border should be like our front porch. There should be a giant welcome mat out front. So if you want to have a country that is completely lost, there's no law and order, we don't put people in cages, he described it. God's non-binary. There are six genders. And the Bible says that abortion is morally right and justified, and you can do it. Oh, and we should be able to cut off kids' body parts at a young age and give them hormone treatment and hysterectomy and things that would never bring them back to the way they were before. Like, remember the whole idea of do no harm? Imagine sterilizing a child, and then they get older, they're like, wait, I didn't want this, this is my parents, or whoever it was, or I was confused at the time, and now I believe I'm a girl. Like, well, sorry, you can't have kids now, we've already fit, we took care of that for you when you were 6 years old, or seven, or eight, or whatever it is. Like, that's sick on a level that, it is sick on a level that I can't even comprehend, and yet here we are having this discussion. That's the problem that I have with this Tallarico guy. And this, by the way, is exactly what he wants to happen. He wants this type of radical ideology. What he doesn't want...